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1: Oh, and three-point shooting. And June's referenced this, and I think it's true. It's Steve Kerr saying it, so you've got to believe that Steve Kerr would know the idea, because they can track everything now. Everything is always tracked, and that's part of it. I feel like this has hurt, and it's not just the NBA. I feel like this has hurt a lot of sports because of analytics and how you can look up and essentially put in analytics to spit out to you what is the best way and the most efficient way to play and score the most, do whatever it is. And you see it in hockey. You see it in baseball, of course. Analytics, rude. That's what players do. They strike out and they go back, and then they're looking at video to figure out, okay, which is why everybody's starting to throw harder. So the NBA, the analytics of that, as they track how much these guys are running and wondering, they are covering more ground and running more because they're running all over the floor more than they used to because of the spacing and because of, according to Steve Kerr, the ability to, you don't see a lot of these times where the shot clock, they try to get a shot off within 7 seconds. And I found something earlier where Billy Donovan, another coach, well, we'll see, but Bulls coach Billy Donovan, when he was, has this quote: clearly, analytically across the board, shots within the first 7 seconds are the highest percentage shots you're going to get. So if you come down and are taking quick contested three-point shots that are highly under duress, even in the first 7 seconds, you're not going to have a good rating, and of course it doesn't end up being a good shot. But that's the goal, is for these teams to try to shoot the ball as fast as they can.
2: And I don't think every team plays with that mindset.
1: Not every team does, of course. And the pace difference, I was reading where the pace difference between the top 10 teams and the bottom 10 teams is as great as it's ever been.
2: And you know what else has kind of hurt this? And I know a lot of people will point to load management and guys not playing a ton of games. It's because they're so valuable and they make so much money.
1: Right.
2: If I'm paying someone $60 million a year, then yeah, I want to be careful with that. You don't eat off of your fine plates for Tuesday night dinner when you're at home. But if you have the weekend and you have some company over, yeah, of course you're going to pull out the good stuff at the risk of something bad happening to it. And if I'm investing all this money into a roster and you see that they're moving a little bit more, and yeah, I kind of want to protect that. I don't think that that's such a bad mindset. It is for the fans, though. If that's the only time that team is coming to town and it's the time for that guy to sit down because, yeah, maybe he's played 15, 16, 17 games in a row and he needs to sit down for a game. We don't argue about that in baseball when they do that.
1: Right.
2: But you argue about that in the NBA, and I get it. I understand it from a fan's perspective. But as far as a coach or an owner's perspective to protect the investment that you have, yeah, he might not pay him all 82 games. And the more sensible thing to do, like Steve Kerr said, was to maybe cut the regular season down. But the money's gotten too outrageous for them to do that. I know, yeah. The idea that we talked about going to FIBA rules and going to 40 minutes, I think will help a lot of this out.
1: And then maybe that's the thing to do. But when you do that, all these records, all these things that you have tracked for years shift dramatically. And while you're going through that, it'll be much different. But then, if that's the way that the game is, then it becomes what it is, for lack of a better way of describing that. It's like Major League Baseball, who was 154 games for years, and then there were asterisks next to everything because, oh, well, you went to 162.
2: Right. It's every team, every league started out at a particular point, and then they realized, man, if we do this more, we'll get more money.
1: Right.
2: And hockey's added 2 games to the regular season next year.
1: Yep.
2: There are 84 games. And baseball, I don't think will ever go back, but I think it would benefit each sport to cut that back a little bit and just say, you know what, let's make sure that the quality of our product is where it needs to be. We'll cut it back, but then that's going to affect the bottom line, and you're not going back from that because it's just too valuable now.
1: Yeah, you're right.
2: Whatever has ruined sports, I think you can put money and the bottom line at the very top of it. Because once they started seeing those dollar bills, it's no going back to where you want to make sure that, man, I want to make sure I put the best product out there. And they're not worried about that. They want to put the product out there to see where they can make the most money.
3: Well, Donnie loves the NBA, and we all know that. Thank you, Norm. And it seems he'll defend it to the day he dies.

0: honorable. And you can listen to him tomorrow on The Invasion from 9 a.m. to 1 p.m. I'm your top 10 host, Jay King, and coming up next for the last segment tonight, the Hardline 5.0 visit Bob's World. 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
0: Thanks, Conrad. And for the final time tonight, just to remind you, P1s, I'm your host, Jay King, and we're here to cap off the Top 10 and our evening tonight. It's coming up here in our final voyage, setting sail away from Ticket Top 10 Island, right, meow? We stop by the Hard Line and take a quick visit to Bob's World.
3: We're very excited.
4: that tomorrow we are all together out in the woods, aren't we?
7: Bringing our own towels
4: to an undisclosed place way out there. And it reminds us of the years we've done this, the places we've seen, the things we've done, the tubas. The
15: tuba originated from the actual compound, correct?
4: Yeah.
15: So for a couple of years, we did a compound where we all lived in a house together, like MTV. What was that old show called?
4: Real World?
15: Real World. Did they all live in the same house?
4: Okay.
15: Yeah. We kind of did that.
4: Well, when they stopped. What do they stop doing?
15: Stop being.
4: Start getting real.
15: Themselves and started being other. Yeah. And we did that for a couple of years.
4: With Puck.
15: And then we had Camp Out. And then that merged into a compound. And I believe the reason we stopped doing the Camp Out is because one time we were staying about 100 miles outside of Fort Worth at a guy's ranch. And the temps dropped in, I think it was March when we were doing it, to like the 20s.
4: Was this half deer?
15: Yeah, that was half deer spot. And we were all out there in tents and freezing our balls off. And then we wake up and we had lost Mike, who had walked into the main bunkhouse and crawled under a giant bearskin rug and went to sleep. And we were like, man.
4: Don't blame him.
15: Come on.
4: Played by his own set of rules.
15: Boy, did he. Boy, did he. So, yeah, we kind of changed things, and now we've been all over. We've been in, I feel like, every direction that the Metroplex has to offer, the outposts of the Metroplex. And I think we did the most run at Grand Prairie.
4: Yeah.
15: That seemed like a 6 or 7 year run there.
4: That's right.
15: But, yeah, man, it's...
4: No, we've been doing this... In some form or fashion, I would guess 04, 05 is where we started.
15: Yeah, I would agree.
4: So over those years, we've had some real fun times and some memorable callbacks. And honestly, I think Friday's show reminded me of how much we've loved to get to know EA over the years. And I... realize on the outside, EA is a controversial figure. But the fact is, he's got something. And it's tough to pin down on what that is, but this station does have the ability to find that something you have and to harvest it for content. And this might have been his first real... moment on the scene, if I were to guess.
7: Yeah, because he, for the late night ticket, he would be the board op slash producer,
4: which
7: and so he was feeding callers down the line to us.
15: And this is the same year that Mork and Bort and
4: yes.
15: all of that took
7: yes.
15: place, right?
7: Yes.
15: Okay.
4: But this is one of the weird things about the compound is that usually the people back at the station are it's like their first day on the job, it seems.
15: Well, Ham comes back.
16: Station.
4: Well, no, and that, but that's why, right? Didn't you start doing it because usually the staff back here was used to automation or Scott Farrell, and now they're have a Donovan or Gordon all nighter, and they're just their heads are spinning, and so sometimes you need the professionals to tell them to move over. I'm here. Ham's here.
18: Sometimes they've never answered phone before.
4: Here, go ahead. It's one of the most important events of the year, so we're going to put you on center stage. But so here, I think 2023 was this compound. This feels like the time we were out by Cowboy Tom's place, and this turned into what has become known as the Waterfall Frog Incident.
15: Yes.
20: By the way, we determined earlier today, I think it was around 10 o'clock, when my brain was scrambling, but Gordon's was scrambling harder than I've ever seen it in my 30 years of knowing him, that we were repeating EA's claim that he was an excellent broadcaster.
3: Okay, listen, I'm an excellent broadcaster.
20: Gordon didn't understand that, and that in his brain turned into EA eating waterfall frogs.
2: I am an excellent broadcaster morphed into I'm a waterfall frog eater.
3: Okay, listen, I'm an excellent broadcaster.
5: Okay, wait a second. He said wonderful broadcaster when you were doing Take EA.
2: Okay.
5: So yeah. I was going off of that.
20: Right. A wonderful broadcaster.
3: Wonderful frog eater.
20: A wonderful frog eater.
5: I'm a waterfall frog eater.
2: Yeah, he only eats frogs that come out of waterfalls.
20: And he can tell the difference.
5: Yes.
16: Yeah, don't
5: his
16: try to
5: sense
16: slide.
5: Of taste is so refined.
20: Yeah. It's like the Pepsi
2: his
20: challenge.
2: His tongue is so large.
16: Do not try
2: has
16: to
2: so
16: slide
2: many taste buds.
16: A pond frog past
3: this, this is a pond frog. this frog spent time in a waterfall.
16: Wait a minute, Davey.
2: So Davey,
16: he spends time in the waterfall, or he goes over it, or
2: he has extra taste buds because his tongue. Yeah, is because so large.
16: Because of the square footage of
5: it's
16: his
5: like
16: tongue.
5: A superpower. Multiple tongues. It's like a shark with teeth, but he has multiple.
20: So
5: tongues.
20: He knows if it's even spent time.
5: Yes.
20: In the past.
5: Yeah, it didn't even have to live its whole life in there. But as long as it spent the bottle top.
16: So it like gets a permanent taste on it.
2: Yeah, the fresh water of the waterfall.
5: You can taste the waterfall like indefinitely.
20: Stop it!
16: It's a pretty baller move to introduce yourself as an excellent broadcaster. I love that. I love that.
3: Bryce,
16: confidence.
3: You should shambo.
16: Okay, all right. Let's everybody just chill out.
5: Be nice.
16: I'm teaming.
2: Right before you. Ooh, spicy.
5: Corby lures me into doing things.
16: Uh-huh. All right, we have six frogs here. I want you to tell us which three have spent time in a waterfall.
3: Okay. This frog does want to.
5: Yeah.
3: This frog.
23: Yeah.
2: Are you going further underwater?
23: Yeah.
5: Underwater EA.
3: Bryson, do you shambo?
5: All right.
16: Stop it.
5: Yes.
20: Next.
5: Let's move on.
16: Team EA.
15: God. I love the waterfall frog taste test.
16: He's just so good. There's just so much.
15: Yeah.
16: Like, Friday was amazing.
7: Yeah, his cruise story.
0: That'll wrap it up for us this evening for a Tuesday edition of the Ticket Top 10. 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
27: 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For such a long time, I think people thought about diseases as something that mostly happened later in life. Just in recent years, however, we as a society have really begun to think about preventing certain ailments much, much earlier. Case in point, new study out of Northwestern University School of Medicine found the mid-30s are a major turning point for men's heart health. For women, about a decade later. But for the men, this is the time when you really need to be thinking about your heart health seriously. At a bare minimum, start seeing a primary care doctor once a year just to get your blood pressure and cholesterol checked. You can also look up and then do your best to follow what is known as the American Heart Association's Life's Essential Eight. These are things everyone can do to decrease the risk of heart disease. I'm Dr. Sanjay Gupta, helping you live a better life.
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30: 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Rangers taking on the Diamondbacks in Game 2 of 3 at Globe Life. Skip Schumacher makes a big lineup change, putting Jock Peterson at the top of the order as a DH. And Peterson, to his credit, delivers at the start of the game.
31: And this is his most common position. And he hammers it down the line. It's fair. It's gone. A leadoff home run for Jock Peterson. And Skip Schumacher's move pays early dividends tonight.
30: Now, that would be the only thing Peterson does. He finishes 1-for-5 with 3 strikeouts, but it does spark the rest of the team to put up 7 runs and 5 innings off Diamondback starter Zach Gallen. Rangers also get a big night from McKenzie Gore. 8 innings of 1-run ball with 5 strikeouts. The wheels very wobbly for Gavin Collier in relief, allowing 3 runs in the ninth without recording an out. But Jacob Latz comes in, he gets his 5th save of the year, and secures a 7-4 Rangers victory. Schumacher happy to see the offense get off to a strong start.
32: Said this before, like you just learn from the day before and get better the next day. And we had a good game plan up and down the lineup. They executed really well with their game plan. We had Jock leading off with the home run right away.
30: Brandon Nimmo, the usual leadoff hitter, but does still go 3-for-4 with a triple from the 2-hole. The right fielder does not have any issues with moving down in the lineup.
33: We kind of talked about shaking things up a little bit and just trying to find another way. I've been in a lot of different places, and for me, moving down one spot in the order doesn't bother me.
30: Nimmo did have to leave the game late after suffering an ankle injury while running out of grounder. He gives an update on the injury.
33: Rolled my ankle on his foot. We took x-rays. Everything looked good there. And then iced it, got some treatment on it, and it's kind of warmed up since, and I'm walking around on it fine.
30: Gore's eight-inning outing is the farthest he's gone in a game in his career. Gore talks about what went right for him in the start.
2: We were able to get some early contact, obviously make plays early in the game, and it was a good timing, for us to go eight innings today. And
30: Schumacher knows following up yesterday's bullpen day with Gore's effort is big for the pitching staff as a unit.
3: We needed length. Obviously, he did that and more. Anything past really the sixth inning, we were going to be okay, but we didn't really know. It's a good offense over there.
30: Rangers wrap up the series tonight at 7:05. There's two more struggling starters on the mound for both teams. 1-4 Kamar Rocker on the bump for Texas against 1-3 Ryan Nelson for Arizona. NBA playoffs, only the Spurs and Timberwolves matching up in Game 5. This one a close battle until midway through the third when San Antonio starts to heat up.
4: Inside, he's got Edwards. Kicks it out to Champagne. Got the three.
9: Let's see if they can steady the ship here while McDaniels is on the bench.
4: Castle trying to lose Edwards. Spins on him. Over at man. Castle for two. Going beyond the pitch. Castle on close. It's a ride. Off 2 feet for the dunk. Seven straight for the Spurs.
30: Spurs turned that run into an 18-point lead at the end of the third quarter, keep up the pressure the rest of the way, blowing out the Timberwolves 126-97 and taking a 3-2 series lead. Victor Wembanyama puts up 27 points, 17 rebounds, 3 blocks after being ejected in the second quarter of Game 4. Two teams get an extra day of rest for travel before playing Game 6 Friday in Minnesota. A couple of deaths in the association. Jason Collins, the NBA's first openly gay player, passing away from brain cancer at the age of 47. Collins played 13 seasons in the league with 6 different teams. And current Grizzlies forward Brandon Clark has died at 29, the 7-year veteran found in an L.A. home, with LAPD citing a possible drug overdose as the cause of death. NHL playoffs, Sabres and Canadiens squaring off in Montreal in Game 4. The home side getting a 2-1 lead after 20 minutes, but Buffalo able to scrap their way back in.
12: He has it back from Quinn. Thompson with Carrier nearby. Sabres crowding the front of that. They work into the front. Benson scores! Zach Benson! A power play goal! And a 3-2 Buffalo lead!
30: Sabres goalie Ukko-Pekka Luukkonen makes 28 saves on 30 shots in his first start since round one, and the Sabres pick up a 3-2 win over the Canadiens, tying the series at 1. At Game 5 tomorrow in Buffalo. In Vegas, it's the Ducks and Golden Knights playing a big Game 5. Pavel Dorofeev's second of the game is an OT winner. Golden Knights on the cusp of Western Conference Finals appearance with a 3-2 win in Game 5 and a 3-2 series lead. 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That is the Ticket Ticker. I'm Ryan Baldwin. Coming up on the Musers pregame show, the Courage Boys discuss the state of the NBA on Sports Radio 96.7 and 1310 The Ticket.
13: To the NBA playoffs, we have a couple of teams set now in the conference finals. No one's beat the Thunder yet. We'll see if that's it for LeBron or just it for LeBron with the Lakers. And your boys are in action tonight. That series is pretty darn interesting.
14: They didn't suspend Wemby, so we'll see what his response is after the elbow incident from a couple of nights ago. A couple weeks ago, you asked me what I thought the quality of play in the NBA and here in these playoffs has been.
13: Mm-hmm.
14: Because I have very strong opinions on the quality of play in college basketball, the WNBA. And so, my beloved NBA, what does it look like to me these days? And I told you it's a tough thing to answer because the quality of the players today is truly extraordinary. I was watching that first round matchup between San Antonio and Portland, and I'm looking at this Portland team, which was a very spare team this year, but they had so many great athletes. And I thought, wow, if you put them, this is unfair to do this comparison of eras, but if you put them back in the 1990s, they might be a really, really good team because their athletes are extraordinary.
13: Yeah.
14: So you have so many incredible individual players and so much talent in the league right now. From that perspective, the quality is great. the things that Wimby does we've never seen before. Anthony Edwards is so good. Jokic is, I mean, that guy's making a case to be the greatest player of his generation, and that's a generation that includes Shea and Luka and Giannis,
13: yeah,
14: and LeBron and Steph. I mean, it's just, he's unbelievable, and he's still underrated. So the talent is off the charts. But the quality of play, to me, over the last few years, with the explosion of the three-point shot and very few teams playing defense, games are starting to look like the All-Star game. And we all know that's bad. That is not good quality basketball. We went from bully ball in the 90s and the aughts. You know, before that in the 80s, they pretty much had it right. That was the perfect balance.
13: Mm-hmm.
14: Then we got into bully ball, ugly basketball in the 90s and the aughts. And then they implemented all these rules that really helped out the offense. No hand check, all that. And teams started embracing the three. And now we've tipped way too far the other way, where every night somebody is, you've got some guy on some team scoring 45 or 50 points every night. Teams are scoring 130, 140, it seems like, every night. Look at the Knicks. It's almost impossible to play defense in today's NBA, and that has led to a great departure from basketball. So to me, anytime your sport gets away from what the sport has always looked like, then I think that's bad for the game. Football, for the most part, and in all these sports, the athletes are so much better, but football is still kind of football.
13: Yeah.
14: Baseball, and they did the rules changes that we talked about an hour ago, baseball still looks like a baseball game from, you know, 1920. Hockey still looks like hockey. But basketball is starting to not look like basketball. Basketball, to me, is starting to look like a game that's called three-point shooting. And from that perspective, I don't think the quality is very good. So there have been a couple of interviews recently that I found interesting and that relate to this. And one was with Steve Kerr. He did a sit-down with the New Yorker. And the reporter asks him, the NBA, which has a lot of issues, which we're going to get to here in a moment, one of the big ones is injuries. Since 2019-2020, the top 30 or so highest-paid players have missed between a quarter and a third of the games. For most or all of this season, Giannis, Tatum, Lillard, Irving, Embiid, Halliburton, AD, Jalen Williams, they've been sidelined. What can be done? Kerr says, I think we need to play fewer games. I don't think that's going to happen, because fewer games is less revenue, and you'd have to have everybody agree, players, coaches, management, all of that. But we need fewer games, take some off the schedule, which would allow for more rest and more practice. So he's asked how many. He said, I'd say 10 fewer. I think that's the number everybody talks about.
13: That sounds good to me.
14: He says, talking with people who have really researched it, you can do 10, and what that would do for player health, the old NBA fans are going to say, well, yeah, we've been playing 82 games forever, but we have the data now that shows that players are running faster and farther than ever before by dramatic margins because of the three-point shot, because teams crash the offensive glass now instead of just turning and running back. Because of the pace, because of analytics, we've learned that the quicker you can get a shot up, the more efficient your offense is. By the way, that's the other thing that I find ugly about today's NBA, is that nobody lets the shot clock dip below about 17. Everybody's got to fire a shot up immediately, and it just creates chaos. Some of that leads to a little bit of excitement, but it just looks sloppy to me.
13: Yeah, I miss, and I know it sounds antiquated and, okay, dinosaur, all that stuff, but part of my love of basketball, I think there is a real beauty in the ball moving faster than the man and working the ball around, and maybe not the extra pass, but I don't know, two or three before you put up a shot, and movement away from the ball where it creates an opening and an easy basket.
14: And you'll still see that from Oklahoma City, San Antonio, a couple teams, but not many.
13: No, most. It's let's lift the three.
14: So Kerr says, we're playing faster. The players are being pushed to further extremes. So you throw all that stuff into the hopper. 82 games is too many. Then the reporter asks him, I wrote a few years ago about adding a four-point shot to the game. That got a lot of controversial responses, and Kerr said, I would never do a four-point play. In fact, I would even consider getting rid of the three-point line.
13: Interesting.
14: And the reporter says, you're the guy who holds the all-time record for three-point percentage. Are you sure? And Kerr says, I just think that the game, as it was designed, is really to create the best shots possible. And that's why in the early days, you just throw it inside to the big guy. Then the three-point came along from the ABA in 1979. It was really effective. It makes for an exciting play. But the analytics revolution has created a weird situation where we all know exactly where the highest efficiency shots are, layups and corner threes. You have this whole no-man's land between those areas. So if you shoot a 22-footer now from the top of the key, that's considered a really bad shot. I just wonder, and I don't know if this would work or not, if we got rid of the three-point line, if it would diversify the way everybody would play and create a lot of different creative solutions to play basketball.
13: Well, I think that'd be fascinating. I think maybe the first step is just getting rid of the corner three, making that unusual three-point line where, you know, the arc wouldn't go all the way around.
14: They wouldn't care. They'd still fire up from the other.
13: Yeah, they probably would. That's really interesting. It short circuits a bunch of people, I'm sure, to hear that, but I think it would bring back some beauty to the game.
14: Now, Kerr added, I coach Steph, so I'd like to wait until Steph's retired before we do away with the three-point
13: line. Yeah, I bet.
14: Also in the Atlantic, they ran a piece with Adam Silver, the commissioner, and this is a very long piece, but it's really good. It's really interesting, and they talk about the crisis the league is facing. And as they write in the Atlantic, Silver, for the first time, faces real trouble. The quality of the product has diminished. Narratives surrounding the league are negative. Things once taken for granted, commercial satisfaction, cultural prestige, national relevance, no longer seem guaranteed. That he's having to confront these headline-grabbing allegations of corrupt ownership. The Ballmer Clippers situation and the Kawhi Leonard job mm-hmm. he was being paid for. Betting scandals with a head coach and Billups being implicated and stripped from the bench. And now who knows what future his is. And teams intentionally losing games. We've talked so much about tanking this year. He's also confronting broader critiques of the sport's very soul. A lack of rivalries. A lack of competition. And just over the horizon, a lack of homegrown superstars. Think about the biggest stars today. Wemby, Luka, Jokic, Shea, Giannis. You know, only Anthony Edwards, really, Jalen Brunson, are carrying the torch for homegrown superstars.
13: Yeah.
14: So this author tried to track down Silver because he wanted to interview him. And that was really interesting. Trying to get an interview with Adam Silver was next to impossible. And he compared Silver to David Stern, Silver's predecessor, and Stern groomed Silver. He worked with him for a long time, so Silver was a natural to take over. But Stern was obscenely accessible. We had him on the show many times. We had him on many times. In fact, remember, I interviewed him once at the NBA Finals. I just walked up to him, and I said, hey, Craig Miller from The Ticket in Dallas, can I talk to you? He was like, sure. But Silver, if you walk up to him and try to talk to him, his henchmen jump in, and Silver says, you have to talk to these guys.
13: Yeah.
14: So it's a different way of running the league. And he said that eventually he got to talk to him, and he said Silver told him that the job for the commissioner is to protect the integrity of the game. And he said that he believes that that's at risk right now. He said Stern could be annoyed by, this is the author speaking, Stern could be annoyed by innuendo and conspiracy theories about a fixed draft lottery favoring the Knicks or refs favoring the Lakers, but he understood that they were juicy subplots of a story arc.
13: Right.
14: Silver can still remember the daily deluge of furious messages for Stern left on his answering machine by fans who called the NBA switchboard and found their way to his extension, accusing him of manufacturing outcomes. But he never saw Stern get upset by that. He said he would find humor in everything. He never took himself all that seriously. He never took the NBA all that seriously. But Silver is the exact opposite. Silver is all about the bottom line. And since Stern retired, the NBA's revenue has gone from about $3 billion or $3.5 billion a year to now $8 billion to last year $12 billion. This year it's projected to top $14
0: billion. Wow.
14: So they're making tons of money, and companies take on the personality of their leader. The NBA has taken on the personality of Stern. It's about the monetary bottom line, and we're just going to try to sweep a lot of this negative stuff under the carpet and act like it doesn't exist. So it's a really interesting read. I can't recap all of it, but he is, for the first time, I think more privately than publicly, in crisis mode, because he knows he's got a lot of fires to put out, and there are people for the first time wondering if he's the right guy to put out the fires, because he doesn't handle things the way David Stern did.
13: Yeah, that's interesting. There's a lot of fires to put out, and I think he needs a few subcommittees about length of the season, about the three-point shot. And I just wonder just how seriously they're taking some of these things. They should come out, I don't know what it would be exactly, but some sort of policy to address the gambling issue, which they've just, to me, that's just been so swept under the carpet, which I can mm-hmm. understand. They're not going to want to talk about it, but yeah, he's got a lot of obstacles, and I wonder if he's about ready to think, all right, I've had my time with this. This is a thankless job, and I'm not really sure exactly what direction I should go in.
14: If I had 1 minute with him, I would say what I said a moment ago. When your sport starts to not resemble itself, that's when you're in trouble. And baseball recognized this 10 years ago when the games were 3.5 and 4 hours and everybody was getting tired of it. And they changed it, and they brought it back to what it's always looked like, 2-hour and 40-minute games. And they're still working on balls in play and base hits, but but still baseball does have that timeless element to it. But I would say your sport is starting to not resemble itself. And TV ratings are still good. They've been really good in the playoffs. And the new version of basketball does produce excitement. But I think you're heading down a really dangerous path.
13: Yeah, no doubt.
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27: The risk of stroke goes up for all of us as we age, but for women, the risk really amplifies after menopause. In fact, 1 in 5 women in the United States between the ages of 55 and 75 will have a stroke. But according to a new study carried out by researchers in California, adhering to the Mediterranean diet can significantly lower that risk. One expert said, "We continue to see study after study showing that a predominantly plant-based diet improves all sorts of different outcomes. Now, with this diet in particular, you've seen it lower the risk of certain types of cancer, diabetes, depression, dementia, even gum disease. Now, as a reminder, the Mediterranean diet prioritizes eating vegetables, fruits, beans, olive oil, nuts and fish, and limiting meat and dairy." I'm Dr. Sanjay Gupta, helping you live a better life.
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13: 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Mackenzie Gore throws a career-high 8 innings, allowing 1 run in the Rangers' 7-4 win over the Diamondbacks The lefty talks about what worked for him against Arizona.
14: We were able to get some early contact, obviously make plays early in the game, and it was a good timing, you know, for us to go 8 innings today. And
13: series finale at 7:05 tonight. Victor Wembanyama's 27 points, 17 rebound double-double helps the Spurs blow out the Timberwolves 126-97. San Antonio taking a 3-2 series lead with Game 6 Friday in Minnesota. And the Sabres erase a 2-1 first-period deficit to take down the Canadiens 3-2 and tie their second-round series at 2. The two teams play a pivotal Game 5 in Buffalo tomorrow. Ticker also a service of Dart Bike to Work Day. 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That is the Ticket Ticker. I'm Ryan Baldwin, Sports Radio 96.7, 1310 The Ticket.
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16: Morning to you. 6 o'clock on The Ticket. You got the morning musers, Giorgio Jr. and Gordo. On a Wednesday, Gordo has the observation deck coming up here in 15 minutes. Talk Ranger baseball with Dave Raymond. 6:55, a lot to talk about there. We'll have Alan Shipnuck on the show this morning. Longtime golf author and writer. And he's written a new book about Rory. We'll talk to him about that, what Rory has done these last couple of years, what Scotty has done, and what we'll see here the next few days, the PGA Championship. That'll be at 8:15 this morning. We'll also get you ready for the Musers Compound that starts today. It's brought to you by Hagwood Property Tax Consultants. By this afternoon, we'll all be deep, deep in the woods and with just each other to get through this challenge over the next few days. It's always a good time. You'll hear late night silliness. We don't have the element of Mavericks or Stars playoff games, which will be different, but it'll give us more time to goof around. We're going to listen to some audio at 7:55 this morning. It's amazing how we forget, at least I do, from one year to the next. There were some things that happened at last year's compound that were pretty dang funny, and I'd already forgotten all about them and listening back to some of this. And one of those was a few years ago when we did a Stars post-game show, and you remember Bob got mad and finally went to bed because, as Bob said, there's people leaving the arena, and Stars, I do believe, playoff games, at least then, were going up on like satellite radio. And Bob was like, what are people going to think? They're tuning in and they got 48 people on the post-game show all talking over one another. So we won't have that, but we will have some fun elements that'll take you deep into the night. And during the day, you get all sorts of shows jumping on other shows. It's a good time. And we get to be around each other, which is rare. We all have different schedules, and unless we're at the Super Bowl or training camp or the compound, we don't get a chance to do that. And the awesome thing is we get to hang out on the air with each other and hang out with the P1 as well. So that starts this afternoon. Be by the channel for that. And it's also Wednesday. That means a podcast day. We dropped one today about friends. Interesting conversation on friendship. How many friends you have, the lifelong friends that you may have. There's some funny stuff, interesting stuff on The Musers, the podcast. You can listen to that wherever you listen to podcasts, Spotify, Apple, wherever. And I have to tell you, I come in this morning on the heels of our big basketball conversation yesterday, which I thought was thought-provoking, as so much of our sports talk is here on America's favorite radio station. And you have a dog in this hunt, in this Spurs-Timberwolves series.
17: Yes.
16: As we go into Game 5 last night. I don't know what you anticipated. I thought the Spurs would probably bounce back at home and win, and that Wemby would probably win. But watching last night on the heels of our conversation, several things stood out. And I'll start here. I thought something big was going to happen last night. I don't know what
17: Like but a melee?
16: Maybe. And I know we had some pushing in the first quarter. And who was it that got in Wimby's face after he made a bucket?
17: Pick your Timberwolves Sumu, player.
16: Yeah, just, yeah, remember that
17: They're
16: thing?
17: All doing it.
16: Yeah, and they're... I think they've made the leap, and they've taken kind of the Draymond Green. The Hardline was playing some audio from his podcast, and Draymond can be ridiculous. But maybe on the heels of that, I guess I expected not a melee, but instead of talking and, you know, a bunch of trash talking, I expected maybe just better fight out of Minnesota last night. And again, I have not watched every postseason game in the NBA playoffs, but to me, in watching this, I was disappointed in Minnesota's overall effort last night, because while San Antonio had a lot to do with it, they were really efficient offensively. They played really good defense. But Minnesota, I thought, was just uncoordinated offensively, wheels off offensively. They couldn't shoot the three ball to save their lives, and yet, as they're falling back by double digits, they keep leaning on the three instead of trying to get it in the paint. A lot of our discussions about some of the problems with the look of the NBA, I thought Minnesota suffered from last night. But I was hoping for something special last night. Minnesota just got their doors blown.
17: So you mean special in terms of a nail-biter in the fourth quarter?
16: Yeah, just a playoff fight, you know, and we didn't get it.
17: Well, I mean, the playoffs have delivered a lot of excitement, but they've also delivered a lot of these kind of games.
16: Right. And those are the games I must be tuning into, because I've seen very little playoff, just like, oh my God, this is unbelievable postseason drama here.
17: And I think a lot of that does have to do with the proliferation of the three-pointer, because games have a tendency to really get away.
16: If it goes one way or another. Yeah.
17: If, you know, both teams are shooting the three well, then it's going to be a close game. Or if one team catches fire from three, they may be down 15, but with the three, you can get back in a game really quickly.
16: Yeah.
17: And you might have a close finish. But, I mean, look at some of those Knicks-Sixers games.
16: It's ridiculous.
17: You know, New York couldn't miss from three, and Philly couldn't make, and you've got a 40-point game, and that's not much fun. And so the other team that's trailing is just throwing up the most ill-advised, ugly threes, and they're clanking. And the game tends to get really ugly.
16: Yeah.
17: And that's a lot of what you had last night. It's also, the NBA has always been a game of runs, but I've noticed that's even more the case now because of the three-pointer. Because if a team goes cold from three and another team gets warm from three, the gaps expand very quickly. And even in that game last night, the Spurs got off to a 17-8 lead or something. And then the Timberwolves went on a run and came back. And then the Spurs went on that big run to take a big lead. But then they went cold late second and early third. And the Timberwolves came back. And so the Timberwolves did hang around until in the second half, when the Spurs pushed the lead to about 20, I think it was. And the Timberwolves couldn't make a dent at that point. Last night was a very disjointed game, but a really good response for the Spurs, and a good response for Wemby, who had 18 in the first quarter.
16: Yeah.
17: I mean,
16: he was on a mission last night, and I thought he did a good job, too, of avoiding the nonsense and just kind of going, man, I don't want to hear it. Just let's play. And I kind of root for

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1: Not to overexpose when you're the Rangers, but when necessary, you get jubbed to the ballpark, and you get things kickstarted.
2: Let's get this thing going in the right direction here. Yeah, we'll see. And let's see if they can make some hay here these next couple of weeks. One more with Arizona, and then off on the road. Dave, have a good trip. Thanks for the time this morning.
1: Right on. Thanks, fellas. We'll talk to you from, parts unknown next week.
2: All right, we'll see you. There goes Dave Raymond. Check him out tonight. Rangers and Diamondbacks as the Rangers look to win back-to-back series. Up next, Scordo and Muse in the news.
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1: 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This is The Invasion, the world's most dangerous midday show. 9 to 1, middays here on The Ticket. My name is Donovan Lewis. Alongside my radio partner, he is Matt McLaren. Matt, good morning to you, sir.
2: Good morning, Donnie.
1: Happy Wednesday to you. Happy Wednesday to everyone out there. It is the 13th day of May. And we know what that means. Well, first off, it's Wednesday the 13th. But it is Compound Day. 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Today is the day. In just a little under 4 hours, the sweet spot will kick off Compound 2026 live from parts unknown. I have no idea where the hell I'm going, but we'll figure it out.
2: I don't either. I've never been to this region.
1: We'll be there.
2: It is a hike.
1: Yep. It'll take us a minute, but we'll get there. But yeah, the sweet spot, I'm sure they're on their way right now. And we are going to have fun from Wednesday through Friday. It is all day and all night as we broadcast. No playoff games to talk about or have fun or watch together. But I'm pretty sure we'll watch some sports as we just gather and hang out and have a really good time. Again, this is one of my favorites. And we'll get more into it at 12:15. It's because we are all in a space together to where we can just walk on and do people's shows and sit in segments. It's not Super Bowl where you do a show and then you go back to your room and maybe come back for a segment and then go back and you still may not see anyone for a day or two because everyone's kind of doing their own thing. We're all right there. And we'll have a great time starting today at 1 o'clock. 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It's Compound 2026. And we are so looking forward to bringing that to you. And we are looking forward to bringing you the show today, as a matter of fact. Yeah. Because a new phenomenon, well, it's not new. Something that they're trying that's old, but they're trying it, and it's going to feel new. We'll talk about that at 12:30 when sports are related. We'll get back into the Compound at 12:15. We'll have lunchtime with the NBA. Kind of bring out the bucket, lunchtime with the NBA. The Birdhouse with Corby is at 11:30. You have time to send in those tweets to @CorbyDavidson, and we'll have some fun with the snake there. As a matter of fact, we may have a bonus birdhouse tomorrow.
2: We probably will.
1: Why not?
2: I said we do a bonus every segment.
1: Let's do it. But bonus every segment when it comes to the Compound.
2: Why not?
1: We'll do the birdhouse with Corby today at 11:30. We'll hop aboard the OSS for other sports stuff. We do that every single day at 11:10. Some college football at 10:50. The news with Travis is at 10:30. The Rangers get a win and a chance to win another series. Tonight, we'll talk baseball at 10:10. Our weekly entertainment segment is Hot Dogs in Paradise, and we'll get into it at 9:55. And we will start the show here in about 20 minutes or so, talking about basketball and those San Antonio Spurs. Yeah, a little bit about the game, but kind of about that team and how they're built, and maybe they, and not maybe, they are one win away from going to the Western Conference Finals. So we'll do that here in about 20 minutes or so. But the crew, ready to rock with us, left to right on your radio dial. There is Baldy, there is Travis, and of course, there is the tip sheet. You pretty excited about Compound? Ready to go? Ready to kick it off?
2: Yeah, ready to go. I brought a lot of items, so hopefully I got everything I need.
1: I usually will try and bring a set of dominoes with me all the time. And then I'll bring them, and then we never play. So I didn't bring them this time. And watch George will ask me, hey, where are the dominoes? Why aren't we playing? It just usually happens that way. Maybe we still have a set from the tournament lying around here. Maybe I'll grab one just to see if we can send it out there. Maybe play a game of dominoes or two. Teach a little class while we all just sit around.
2: I feel like
1: around.
2: We could easily bring a game like Cards Against Humanity or something.
1: Something, yeah.
2: And then
1: Twister.
2: We'll have this game that's for lovers that I thought would be fun to play on the air, and I forgot to bring it.
1: You think I'd get a side eye if I suggested that we play Twister?
2: We wouldn't be able to.
3: Yeah, I do.
1: The hosts.
3: Yeah, and I do think that a lot of them might get hurt trying.
2: I was going to say, yeah. I think there's a lot of guys that, oh, there goes, that's it, I'm done. There goes my
3: not saying I wouldn't get hurt doing it. I just think that the fellas that are in that room are a little bit older.
1: Man,
3: and
1: I think
3: not
1: that'd
3: as
1: be
3: limber.
1: Fun, though.
2: It would be.

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1: I'm just battling Tip Sheet. Okay. I want to finally win something against Tip Sheet.
2: Al Gore wins everything. Senior, Al's dad.
1: He wins everything. Okay, I won.
3: You started it.
1: I know, and I won. Thank you.
2: So Apex, pretty solid if you're into that. And it's quick. It's like an hour and 40 minutes, so not too horrible. I was just looking up Taron Egerton. His next movie, his upcoming next movie, the title of it is Everybody Wants to F Me. But it says the word. Apparently it's an upcoming comedy thriller.
1: Is it a Netflix movie also?
2: I don't know. It doesn't say, but it's in pre-production, and they've started. No, it's their principal photography has begun, and that's the title of the movie, which is really odd. The film is about a man who has mastered the disguise of being a perfect man. Okay, everybody wants him. I mean, he's an attractive man. He gets naked in this movie, and he's pretty ripped.
1: Okay, all right.
2: In the Apex movie,
4: good to know.
1: So when did they start? And I haven't been to the theater in a while. I did go see Michael yesterday. And they do the previews. When did they start putting real commercials in the previews?
4: Oh, it's been a while.
1: It's been a long time?
4: Yeah.
1: Maybe I just don't pay attention. I'll go to my potty break. I did have to go potty in the... We need intermissions in movies.
4: If they would just drop those previews and just do trailers, I'd be totally fine with the preview session
1: they
4: before, because
1: like
4: I like the trailers.
1: Different commercials.
4: Yeah, I don't like it.
2: I need to go to the
1: I was trying to grab the remote to fast forward 30 seconds.
4: And it was just an icy.
1: Get back to the preview. Yeah, I just had my icy there. I couldn't do anything about it.
2: I need to go see a movie in the actual theater. I thought I was going to go see Project Hail Mary, and I didn't. And now I'll probably see it at home because it's coming out.
4: There's still a couple of theaters that are showing it. Get out there, man.
1: Yeah, go to the movies.
2: But the next one, Masters of the Universe, comes out June 5th.
1: And there's no way you're not going to the theater to see
2: that.
1: Right?
2: I need to go see that. And it'll probably be a bunch of Masters of the Universe nerd people like me.
4: You should dress up.
2: Like who?
4: I don't know anybody in that show. You tell us.
2: It can't be He-Man.
3: Skeletor.
2: Skeletor would be fun.
1: That's all I know. That's all I can give you from the Masters
2: Man
1: of the Universe.
2: Man-at-Arms would be kind of cool. That's a good character.
1: Man-at-Arms?
4: Get into it.
2: Yeah. It's probably by Idris Elba in the movie.
1: Oh, okay.
4: Yeah, probably meet some new friends.
2: He was basically He-Man's sidekick, his best friend, that he would roll around
1: Please
2: with.
1: Please go and dress up.
2: Because you had Sorcerer, but that was a female, and then Evil Lynn, who was hot, that was a female.
1: Yeah, you can't go dressed as her.
2: That's Skeletor's lady.
1: You're not hot. It's 10:13. It's the invasion. That's Hot Dogs in Paradise.
2: That's why I can't go. I'm not hot. But if I was, I could go as a hot chick. Jeez.
1: We do it every Wednesday.
2: Wait till Camp Out tonight. We'll see how hot I look.
1: I know. After a few drinks, you just never know.
2: I'm gonna come out my kimono.
1: Oh, gosh. The news with Travis is at 10:30. But coming up next, let's talk about those Rangers. They won last night and have a chance to win a series. We'll do it next here on The Ticket.
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10: Across the country right now, at this very moment, there are probably arguments taking place about who's doing more of the housework, the homework, the shuttling of kids from this activity to that. It's true. By and large, women do more of this than men. But doesn't have to be that way. And if you and your spouse can level that playing field, it's going to make both of you and your kids happier. Psychologist Yelena Kecmanovic says this might be how you get there. As hard as it might be at first, try to think of your partner like a teammate, not an adversary. Learn how to do some of the chores your partner does to get a better understanding of how much effort something takes. And finally, take the time to acknowledge what the other person is doing. And every now and then, even express your appreciation. That'll go a long way. I'm Dr. Sanjay Gupta, helping you live a better life.
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8: You ever wonder why the same cold virus makes some people so sick and others not sick at all? Well, according to an interesting new study out of Yale School of Medicine, one key factor is how quickly the cells in their noses, called nasal cells, respond to the virus and contain it. It's called the interferon response, and it can vary for different people. Now, when that response gets inhibited, it can trigger a different reaction, which leads to excessive mucus production and inflammation. In other words, a cold that is a lot more miserable. Of course, there are other factors at play: your genetics, any underlying conditions, immunity from vaccinations or previous infections. If you are trying really hard not to get sick, high-quality masks, they can be very effective. 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And remember not to touch your face. I'm Dr. Sanjay Gupta, helping you live a better life.
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1: Might be the last.
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5: 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The Rangers conclude a homestand tonight hosting the Diamondbacks. Kamar Rocker starting for Texas. Ryan Nelson going for Arizona. Texas scored 7 runs on Tuesday after shaking up the lineup to force a rubber match tonight. They're still just averaging 2.85 runs per game at Globe Life. The Pistons and Cavs meet tonight in the Eastern Conference semifinals in the NBA playoffs. Series tied at 2. Game 5 tipping at 7 o'clock on ESPN from Detroit. The home team has won each game in this series so far. And the full NFL slate dropping tomorrow, but the league announcing today there will be a record 9 games outside of the U.S. also dropping today. There'll be a Packers and Rams game in the first ever Thanksgiving Eve game. It'll also be on Netflix. 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
7: Sweet Spot, Sean Bass, and David Mino, and we are broadcasting live in parts unknown at the Musers Ticket Compound. Corby is here, and we have one Dave Lane that just showed up, still waiting on other hardliners, other people from the Ticket. The invasion's going to have to book it up here if they're going to be here by 3 o'clock to get all the way up here. So they're probably going to be last. But yes, P1s will not figure out where we are this year. There's the hints we've given. There are cows, there are ducks, there are geese, there are donkeys, and there is water. We are far away, but it is a beautiful day.
8: And we have a day snake, because Corby was here first.
7: We do, yes. Snake action.
9: You know where we are?
7: Where are we?
9: It's where everything is still fields.
8: Yeah, this is all still a field.
7: It is.
8: Absolutely.
7: Yeah. Hopefully it stays this way.
9: One day where we are will be an HEB.
8: Uh-huh.
9: And maybe a Home Depot.
8: Okay. And a Bucky's.
9: But not yet.
7: I can see it.
8: Did you pick out your bunk yet?
9: I did.
8: Yeah?
9: So I heard the suggestion
8: mm-hmm.
9: that we bunk as shows, and so I saw Corby's car, and I parked next to him, and I went into that bunkhouse, and of course, he takes the primary bed.

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1: That Lupita Nyong'o is playing Helen of Troy, the most beautiful woman in the world in Greek mythology. And so Matt Walsh went on X and wrote, "Not one person on the planet actually thinks that Lupita Nyong'o is the most beautiful woman in the world, but Christopher Nolan knows that he would be called racist if he gave the most beautiful woman role to a white woman. Nolan is technically talented, but a coward." And so
2: who's Matt Walsh?
1: He's a conservative commentator.
2: No way.
1: Yeah. And so Elon retweeted that. He quote-tweeted it with true.
2: Did he say, "All of South Africa feels the same"?
3: Let me speak for all of South Africa. Well, so, at least the big...
2: Yeah, you're right. Yes, yeah.
1: Then Elon expounded that Christopher Nolan wants awards. That's why he's changing the races of characters in the Odyssey. And that he's stomping all over Homer's grave.
2: Would anybody... Who cares?
3: The same people that care that there was a black stormtrooper.
2: It's mythology. Let me repeat that. Mythology. None of it's real.
1: Yeah.
2: None of it.
1: It's about gods.
2: I mean, my God, there's also a Cyclops in there. Is he black? Who cares? What does it matter? It's a Cyclops, for God's sakes.
3: My favorite part was when everybody freaked about a black stormtrooper and a girl Jedi.
2: No way. Don't even think about that.
3: Get Rey off the screen.
2: Terrible. All right, Dave, that's good e-news, dude. All right, let's come back. We've been talking about Corey Seager and slumping. Well, there is a solution. We need to play you some audio, get the gang out here at the Musers Ticket Compound, brought to you by Hegwood Group Property Tax Consultants, because this audio is awesome. 3 minutes.
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